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This is Pastor Jeff Nickel from Holy Cross Lutheran Church in Clarence, New York. 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

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Don't miss this Christmas celebration with the Ramblin' Lou Family Band, Saturday, December 5th. Hey, it's a family tradition.

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Well, the Rock Island Line, she runs down into New Orleans. There's a big toll gate down there, and you know if you got certain things on board when you go through the toll gate, well, you don't have to pay the man no toll.

0: 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A hot cup of coffee and a cold glass of tea. 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
3: Hello and welcome to the show. So great to be back with you here as we head into the blue once again with the very best in bluegrass and a very special edition of the broadcast at that. My guest today is an 8-time IBMA Female Vocalist of the Year. She's a Grammy Award winner, according to my math, and correct me if I'm wrong, over 40 albums released to date, some 80 Spigma Awards over her lifetime achievement, and a future Hall of Famer, the Queen of Bluegrass, Rhonda Vincent. Welcome to the show.
4: Well, thanks, Terry. Wow, what an introduction. That's so nice.
3: Well, if I did the full introduction, we wouldn't have time to talk. So I did the short version, but it's impressive. Impressive.
4: Thank you.
3: And it's so nice to see you. We don't get together often enough, but we have a long history of friendship and songwriting and good things in bluegrass together. We're going to share some of that today. But most importantly, we're going to celebrate a brand new album.
4: I'm so excited. New music. It's been a couple of years and been working on this so intently for the last few months. And I'm so glad it's finally released. It was released on August the 19th of 2026, whenever you're listening to this. But anyway, and it's called A Possibility. And it's the title track. And I wrote that and have a very special guest on there.
3: You wrote a couple of originals on this album. We'll get to those in a minute. But you were telling me this project actually started back around April, right?
4: Yeah, intently recording. And, you know, we talked about it and working on the songs. Started in April and just methodically finding the timeline in between touring, which is that's the difficulty and challenge is because we did 84 Christmas shows at Silver Dollar City in December 2020. In 30 days. And so we came in January. It's like, I just need to breathe and rest. And so we rested up for the first quarter and then we started back on the road. And then it's like we started this project. So my life has been very intense for the last few months trying to get the project done and mixing everything else into that and being on the Grand Ole Opry.
3: See, I remember back when you used to take Decembers off, but that's kind of a long distant memory at this point in time.
4: Now it's like, book it up. Let's play. Yeah. I found out I love doing Christmas shows.
3: Yeah.
4: And so, yes. Okay. And so it's a respite from the normal songs from the rest of the year. So

0: it brings in a freshness. Hey, we're doing new songs, the Christmas songs. And they're, you know what? Christmas songs are challenging within themselves.
1: So. They are. Well, I want to talk to you a little bit about the Opry membership. I also want to talk to you about performing at Carnegie Hall. But we need to get to one of the songs on this project. We're going to do a full track by track, folks. This is a full hour of time with the Queen of Bluegrass. You're going to love this project. I know you are. So let's talk about the kickoff track. This album has 12 songs overall. And the opening track here is called Far Away From Home. It's written by Byron Hill and Dennis White. Tell me about it.
0: They just, you know what? I was in the middle of working on the project, and Byron has sent music. He's written songs, Till They Came Home. He wrote that with Mike Deakel. So I've recorded his songs before, and he on almost a regular basis, he sends me songs, no matter whether I'm recording or not, and I love that. Well, this one happened to come in. The timing of it was perfect. I was in the midst of the project. I heard it. It's always difficult to find an up-tempo song, but this one was different. I felt that it is to left of center what I normally do, and I was so intrigued by it. And listened to it, and I immediately emailed him back. I said, I love this. Will you hold this for me? This was a very unique song for me. Justin Jenkins came and did the Opry with us, and he ended up playing the banjo on this. And love his banjo work. He's one of my favorites. And so it features Justin Jenkins. Jake Stargell, you know, when we were talking about, I produced this album, co-producer with Adam Haynes, who is in my band, fiddle player. And
1: right.
0: He engineered a lot of the last project and mixed it. So this time, it was a way different kind of thing. But anyway, love the song. Listen to it. It's different. It's called Far Away From Home.
1: And let's get into it.

0: That's my special guest, Rhonda Vincent, here on Into the Blue, music from the brand new album, A Possibility. And that's called Any Other Color Than Blue. What a great song. How'd you find that one?
1: Well, I think this, I haven't asked him for sure. This one kind of came in a backwards sort of way. Adam Haynes had that song. Adam's done demos for Pat Piggott. Okay. And Pat asked him to do a demo on that song and asked him, I guess, if I would sing it. So perhaps it was a way to get me to hear the song.
0: Uh-huh.
1: And so Adam said, Pat sent a song and he was wondering if you would sing on the demo. Listen to the song. I was like, forget the demo. I love this song and record, because it was so different. Once again, These are all different, coming from different places, and they just seem so unique. And I just love them. Anyway, sang it. And then finding the musicians. Once again, I produced this with Adam, co-producing it with Adam Haynes, my fiddle player, and he had different ideas than I would have never, ever came up with. And so

0: He said, you know what? What if we got Ronnie McCurry to play? Because we were like, we would talk about each song and who should sing or who should play. And he had, I love that he had different ideas I would probably never think of, maybe, you know, because I thought I would play the mandolin on this. And then he's, when he said Ronnie McCurry, and let me tell you, I had never been in the studio with Ronnie McCurry.
1: Really?
0: But all never recorded all
1: certainly
0: these years
1: on stage with
0: on
1: him.
0: Stage, been yeah. around him, but he is such a master in the studio. He listened, and he came in, and instead of just getting behind the microphone and playing it, he came in the studio and he listened, and he started playing pieces of it. Adam grabbed the fiddle, and they started working out these parts together. And that would work. This is before it was ever recorded. And I love that. He probably studied this song for an hour because he walked in and had never heard it. And I love what he did on this. And now I'm going to have him teach me how to play it because I'm the one, because we were going to do this on stage. I'm like, Ronnie, what did you play? I'm going to need a lesson from Ronnie McCurry. So he's going to show me how to play it, I guess. But Ronnie's playing mandolin on it. And Ron Stewart is playing banjo on this.
1: You've got a great host of different players on this project. And that's just one perfect example.
0: Brian Sutton is playing guitar. Yeah. It is so fun having all of these guys. And then we got Kelsey Harrigal.
1: Oh.
0: Kelsey, and I thought she had, I wanted a female singer because it's high, but also in a low register. And I'm like, I thought of Kelsey. And so she's joining me to sing. There's a lot of duets. This could almost have been an all duet project because there's several duets on here. I think four in total. But anyway, Kelsey Harrigal from Flat Lonesome is singing with me, of just world-class musicians, award-winning musicians, Ron Stewart, Ronnie McCurry, Brian Sutton, just playing on it with me. And so I hope that you love it. It's kind of unique. And I forgot to tell you, I've designed a dance to go with this.
1: Really?
0: Maybe we can do a video and show everybody, because I want everybody to be doing the dance.
1: I think we should be you and your band, not we as in you and me. I got into radio to keep from driving people out of the room by trying to play the banjo, so that would
0: dancing's
1: be completely counter to my mission here. We're going to take a short break. We'll be right back with the title track to the brand new album, A Possibility.
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0: title track to the brand new album, A Possibility, the Queen of Bluegrass, Rhonda Vincent. Together with Adam Haynes, Aaron McDerris, Josh Williams, a former member of the band and a good friend, and Dan Tominski, your guest vocalist on that one.
1: And playing guitar.
0: Oh, man. Yeah. So how'd that all work out?
1: Well, I wrote the song unexpectedly, getting ready to leave on a trip, and I look up and I see it ends up being about the stars. I was talking to the stars and like, could think they could send a message. And anyway, I got on the bus as we took off and I wrote this song out. I wrote it very quickly and recorded it on my phone so I would have it. Once again, it was like, who should sing on this? And Adam said, I hear Dan Tominski. I said, really? He goes, and I thought, does he, you know, he goes, I think he should sing it all the way through with you. And then when he got there, I texted him and said, hey, could you bring your guitar? It's like, man, to have his guitar style on there too. And then when Josh came in to play the mandolin, I think he was kind of channeling Dan. Yeah. So it's, you know, what's fun is having everyone before

0: you even see the liner notes or the booklet that goes with this,
1: yes.
0: See if you can guess who's playing on which track. And my own band members said, we don't know. Because, yeah. You know, we haven't really talked about who's playing on it. So maybe you want to, as we go through these songs, see if you can guess who's playing on which track.
1: Well, I would not have guessed that was Tomansky doing harmony.
0: I mean,
1: it was blended so beautifully.
0: Oh.
1: It just was perfect. His voice has the right timbre.
0: I thought so.
1: I'd like to hear more stuff in the future with the two of you.
0: Okay, Dan, you heard him.
1: Yeah, there it is. So let's get into this next track. Thank you for dreaming of me. And there's a great story behind this.
0: Oh, my goodness. This song came through Snapchat.
1: Okay.
0: And I'm friends with Frank Poindexter, and he sent it through Snapchat, and he said his brother, Harden Poindexter Jr., wrote it.
1: Okay.
0: He wrote his, and Frank is, I mean, Harden is 90 years young.
1: Wow.
0: And he wrote this song 25 years ago. I heard it, I thought, I just started singing it. I'm like, I feel like he wrote this for me, though he didn't. Mm. Loved it. So, and it only had one verse, and I Snapchatted him right back, and I said, hey, do you think you could add a second verse? Well, Frank ended up, I bet it wasn't 30 minutes or so, he wrote the second verse to it. So brothers wrote, Frank and Harden wrote this. They have a tie to Tony Rice. They're family
1: relatives.
0: Yeah, there are. I believe that's Tony's uncles.
1: Okay.
0: And anyway, so they wrote the song. I loved it. I recorded it. The harmonies by my brother Darren and Zach Arnold, and I thought that just worked so well. I cannot wait to start performing this. So this is like one of those songs that I just feel was, I love it so much.
1: Well, let's get into it. Also features Adam Haynes on fiddle, Aaron McDerris on the five string, and Rhonda doing the mandolin work. Here it is. Thank you for dreaming of me.

0: Oh, that one just feels right, doesn't it? The Scenic Route, written by Avery Kern. My special guest, Rhonda Vincent. I know there's a story behind
1: this. Oh, boy,
0: one.
1: Is there. Avery asked me to sing on her cut of that. She wrote that going right literally the night before she went into the studio. They asked me to sing on it and play on her version of it. And when I heard it, I loved it. I said, oh, man, can I steal this song? I love this song.
0: Oh, anyway, I bet she said no.
1: She said, you know what? You can borrow it. And so I'm singing on her version, and I'm playing on her version, and she's singing on mine.
0: Oh,
1: she, along with her producer, Justine Blazer.
0: Okay.
1: And Justine is an amazing engineer here. And Justine, she mixed my album in Dolby Atmos, an immersive, she did an immersive mix on this. So if you go to there's only special sites, I think Tidal, Amazon, and Apple have, if you have a way to listen in Dolby Atmos, thank you, Justine, for mixing this. I have never experienced that before. And Justine produced Avery. And anyway, I thought it was perfect for this project. And we debuted it. Justine and Avery joined me. Avery is this amazing young new artist, and she's from Illinois. And so we're kind of have a kindred spirit from the Midwest.
0: In addition to Avery and Justine, you've got Brent Burke, Adam Haynes, Justin Jenkins, doing the great banjo work, Luke Mosley, Brian Sutton, and of course, you yourself. We have to take a short break, but we'll be right back with more of A Possibility.
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0: That's a Carl Goodman original here on Into the Blue, the Lonesome Heartsick Blues. Rhonda Vincent, of course, front and center on that one, together with Zach Arnold, Adam Haynes, and Aaron McDerris driving the five. And boy, does he ever drive the five. One of my favorite banjo players of all time. I love that song. It just has,
1: it's
0: kind
1: of fun.
0: It's fun because it's kind of got these sad lyrics, but you can't be sad when you're hearing it. It's like Steve Martin making jokes about you can't play a sad song with a banjo.
1: That's right? True. That's very true. Yeah. So Carl's from Canada, and I got that. Ray Legere actually gave Adam a thumb drive when we played in Rogersville, New Brunswick, Canada.
0: Okay.
1: And I actually recorded two other songs that were supposed to have been on this album. Ran out of time. They're already in the can. The next project. Hopefully they'll be, because I had recorded three Carl

0: wow.
1: Goodman songs. And so thank you, Ray, for giving us, and I, this just seemed, finding those up-tempo or those fun songs, and this seemed to fit really well in the project. And I don't know if you noticed, go back, maybe go get the project and listen. I thought I threw in a little Mac Wiseman-isms in one of the verses. Did you catch that?
0: Well, you know,
1: I think Mac Wiseman.
0: I'm a huge fan of Mac's. In fact, I have a painting right behind me here that Tom T. Hall did of Mac Wiseman.
1: Oh, I love that.
0: And gave me that before his passing.
1: That's awesome.
0: It's a treasured item in the studio here. If you ever make it to the Bluegrass Radio Studio, look for that that image. Gosh, there's so much I want to talk to you about, and we're running out of time, but we've got one here that you co-authored with Adam. This is the second original that you've done on here that I just have to feature. It's called Vesper Thompson.
1: Vesper Thompson was my great-grandfather.
0: Really?
1: Yeah, so that's okay. this is a kind of a true-to-life story, and I don't know if I should reveal the real part of this, but anyway, it was my great grandpa. I remember he passed when I was 8. We have pictures with him. Is my mother's grandfather, and now you know I get to tell my grandkids, "This is your great great great grandfather."
0: Yeah.
1: Great great great. I guess great great great great.
0: Well,
1: I don't know.
0: Just put a 9 at the end of it. Yeah.
1: So the true story is that he kicked his wife out.
0: Oh, dear.
1: It says she took off in the night. I don't know if she took off in the night, but just to make this, it's like I didn't really think people would have empathy for Vesper if they knew he'd kicked him out. I didn't write it that way, just that she left. They had 2 children, and then Aladina, and that's part is true. He worked for the mine. It was actually in Novinger, not Queen City, but Queen City's near where I am. So okay. His boss sent Aladine, his daughter, to go help out Vesper. And
0: Aladine, that's a name from the ages. I mean, I've never heard that either.
1: And anyway, Aladine and Vesper, she went to help him out. She's supposed to be going back home, but she obviously stayed. And 6 children later, they ended up with 8 children. She and Aladine and Vesper had 6 children. My grandpa Charlie, my mom's dad, is one of those children.
0: Well, this is near and dear to your heart, and we're going to listen to it right now, and you can sort out the lyrics.
1: That's right.
0: If you can just pull your ears far enough away from the incredible instrumentation that is.
1: Ooh.
0: Here it is, Rhonda Vincent with Vesper Thompson.

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0: In the long black Lincoln dream, Jim Rushing. Herb McCullough wrote that song. And speaking of dreams, Rhonda, well, you had one really big dream come true this year, where you got to perform at Carnegie Hall.
1: I did. March 20th of 2026, another dream came true. My dad always said, how do you get to Carnegie Hall? Practice, practice, practice. I initially wrote the Opry, and I said, I see your... Because in 2025, the Opry celebrated 100 years of the Opry. They took the show to London. I saw they were going to Carnegie Hall. Wrote them a note, and I said, it'd be my dream to be a member of the Opry, my dream come true. I would love to perform at the Carnegie Hall. And they wrote back right away, and they said, I said, I know there's a long list of people. And they said, yeah, there's a long list of people.
0: That was your
1: I'm
0: answer.
1: I'm like, oh, no, I'm not going to get to do this. Anyway, I got to ring the bell at the New York Stock Exchange October 22nd of 2026, where they also invited me to come back to New York City and perform at Carnegie Hall.
0: You mean 2025.
1: Yeah, 2025, I rang the bell at the New York Stock Exchange. And then they said, we invite you to perform at Carnegie Hall. It was March 20th of 2026. I walked out alone with my lore mandolin, and I kicked off the show just with a phrase of Blue Moon of Kentucky. It was amazing to a full house at Carnegie Hall.
0: Another bucket list item.
1: Amen.
0: Crossed off.
1: Thank you, Lord.
0: Rhonda, we are out of time, so I don't have time to set up this new track, so we're just going to get into it, and we're just going to have to do this again.
1: Okay.
0: Okay.
1: Come, just check out a possibility. That's all we want you to do.
0: RhondaVincent.com is where you'll find all of that, and we're going to cue this one right now. A beautiful song co-authored by Willie Nelson and Buddy Cannon called Something You Get Through.

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1: Hang on. 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

Going back exactly 22 years with the Del McCurry Band here on Into the Blue. From High Lonesome and Blue, I Feel the Blues Moving In. Before that, the King of Bluegrass, Jimmy Martin, and all the Sunny Mountain Boys, together with one Sunny Mountain girl, namely Gloria Bell, from May of 1969, Doing My Time. And J.D. Crow and the New South from Rounder 0044, 1975, kicking it off with You Are What I Am. I'm Terry Heard. We're into an hour of vintage bluegrass right now. One of the greats we lost August 16th of 2024. Here's Bobby Hicks.

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August 8th marks 62 years since their induction into the Grand Ole Opry, the Osborne Brothers here on Into the Blue. And one of their crowd favorites, that's called the Cuckoo Bird. There was, of course, another brother duet inducted that same year, a little bit earlier, March 2nd to be exact. The same date they recorded this track and three others. Here's Jim and Jesse with Cotton Mill Man.

Bill Monroe and all the Bluegrass Boys from November of 1969 going up Caney, of course, in reference to the Caney Fork River. I'm Terry Heard, and we are into an hour of the very best in vintage bluegrass. We're going to go back to 1952 right now, revisit one from Flat and Scruggs that really showed off Earl's new invention, the Scruggs Tuners. Here's the Flint Hill Special.

In the event of an actual emergency, this system would bring you news and important information. This concludes the test of the Emergency Alert System.

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3: Buckle up. We're heading back to 1983.

Going back to 1981 with the Country Gazette here on this all vintage hour of Into the Blue from American and Clean. Joe Carr featured on lead and mandolin, doing some great twin work there with Alan Mundy on banjo. And I believe, though the credits are not complete, that was Sam Bush on fiddle. Sam, if you're listening, let me know. Sure sounded like you. Good stuff. Before that, the Nashville Bluegrass Band gave us When I Get Where I'm Going, that from Waiting for the Hard Times to Go, 1993. And precisely a decade before that, the Dreadful Snakes with Who's That Knocking at My Door? Pat Enright on lead. I'm Terry here. The music continues now. Here's the Lonesome River Band.

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Del McCurry, together with Doc Watson and Mac Wiseman, The Beauty of My Dreams from Mac, Doc, and Del. Before that, Michael Cleveland and Flamekeeper with The Main Line. And from the tribute to the King of Bluegrass, Jimmy Martin, we heard Audie Blaylock doing Lean together with J.D. Crowe on Sofroni. Well, we're going to bring Michael and Audie around one more time. This from Flamekeeper, here's 6 Feet Under the Ground.

0: In the small town of Elmira, New York, a boy was born into an all-American family. The odds of him opening his own clothing store at the age of 18? 1 in 138,000. 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
1: And now, back into the blue with Terry Hurd.

There's a brand new one for you from Andy Leftwich, kicking off another hour of great bluegrass here on Into the Blue. I'm your host, Terry Heard. Glad you're sticking around with us, and we're going to make it worth your time. Coming up in this hour, Buddy Melton, a brand new one from the Graskell, Shannon Slaughter, Doyle Lawson, and Quicksilver. Yeah, that's right. And many more. Right now, a brand new one from Ashby Frank from Run This Town. Here's Traveler's Prayer.

0: That's our first big number one single on the Bluegrass Today charts, and it remained there for 4 weeks. That's J. Lee Roberts here on Into the Blue, putting you out of my misery. And we'll be right back with Buddy Melton. Stay with us.
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That's brand new music from Shannon Slaughter here on Into the Blue. That's called I Ain't Done Jack All Day. And before that, a song that just debuted at number one on the BluegrassToday.com Top 30 National Airplay Survey for Buddy Melton. 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Check it out. And the music continues now from the Grascals and their newest release, one here called Katie Blythe. Was in the

I gotta say, I never thought we would hear a brand new one from Doyle Lawson and Quicksilver, but there it is, Never Say Never. That's called The Signs, and it's just out from the folks at Turnberry Records. Before that, the Grascals gave us Katie Blythe. I'm Terry Hurd, and we are into an hour of the very best in bluegrass, proudly brought to you each and every week by BluegrassToday.com. Well, right now, a brand new single from Donna Hughes. This, her second from her upcoming project, joined here by Amanda Smith on harmony vocals, as well as Clay Hess. Here's Give Me a Trail.

0: That's Donna Hughes with Give Me a Trail, and we'll be right back.
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Here's Della Jane's Heart.

0: the newest single from Balsam Range, running that one all the way up the charts. That's called The Life I Left Behind, and a big number one single for the Appalachian Roadshow. We heard Della Jane's Heart, a song that also became the title track to the current release. And we kicked this set off with the Lonesome River Band's Walking Back to Bluefield. I'm Terry here at a short break, and we'll be right back to revisit a classic from Newtown and a brand new one from Deanie Richardson and Kimber Ludeker.
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0: Deanie Richardson and Kimber Ludeker are doing an incredible job on the new Camptown races, and Newtown featuring Katie Penn before that, going back a few years with Heart of Stone. That's all our time for this edition of Into the Blue. I'm Terry Hurd, and I'll see you right back here at the same time and spot next week.
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And after all these years, I find I've just been wasting my time. So I just think I'll take my foolish pride and put it on a southbound freight and ride. Go on back to the loved ones, the ones that I left waiting so far behind.

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0: looking out the window of this little room, right over that flashing neon sign that says bar. It's almost midnight and time to go downstairs and go to work. I wonder how he's doing in Tennessee.
1: Well, here I sit by the window of this big old lonely mansion, looking out over the Smokies and owning everything I can see. 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And as I look at this old faded photograph of the girl that I still love, I wonder if she ever thinks of me.

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1: Big John. Big John.
2: Every morning at the mine, you could see him arrive. He stood 6'6" and weighed 245, kind of broad at the shoulder and narrow at the hip. And everybody

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He just drifted into town and stayed all alone. He didn't say much, he kind of quiet and shy. And if you spoke at all, you just said hi to Big John. Somebody said he came from New Orleans, where he got in a fight over a Cajun queen, and a crashing blow from a huge right hand sent a Louisiana fella to the promise.

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Through the dust and the smoke of this man-made hell walked a giant of a man that the miners knew well. Grabbed a sagging timber and gave out with a groan, and like a giant oak tree just stood there alone, Big John.

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With Jackson Timbers, they started back down. Then came that rumble way down in the ground. And the smoke and gas belched out of that mine. 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

0: AP News. I'm Marcela Sanchez. The Kennedy Center board has voted to close the venue, AP correspondent Julie Walker reports.
1: The naming of the Kennedy Center seems to be at the center of its closing. The board voting in a Tuesday meeting that President Trump and his Commerce Secretary were at to shut it down over both finances and a dispute about putting Trump's name on it. Earlier in the day, a federal judge blocking the Kennedy Center board from adding Trump's name anywhere, saying it would violate an earlier ruling that his name was illegally added to the building and needs congressional approval. Trump later posting on social media the closure was necessary for public safety and strongly implying the fate of the Kennedy Center depends largely on whether his name is attached. I'm Julie Walker.
0: The Trump administration is planning to send powerful bombs to Israel. AP correspondent Ben Thomas has more.
2: Sources tell AP the Trump administration plans to deliver 2,000-pound bombs to Israel as part of a $2.8 billion arms package. It includes 40,000 of those powerful bombs. The Biden administration paused their delivery 2 years ago amid concerns about the possibility of mass casualties in Gaza. Congress has been informally notified about the pending deal, which is not yet final. Most of it is to be paid for with foreign military financing, in which U.S. taxpayer dollars are given to Israel to turn around and buy the weapons from the U.S. Ben Thomas, Washington.
0: At least three people have been killed after a news helicopter used by NBC and Telemundo crashed in a neighborhood in Los Angeles. A reporter and the pilot were aboard the helicopter, while the third victim was killed on the ground. Global shares were higher despite losses on Wall Street. This is AP News.
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0: Quarterback Arch Manning with the number one ranked Texas Longhorns has apologized after a misstep in front of the press. The AP's Jennifer King has more.
7: ESPN sideline reporter Holly Rowe says she has accepted an apology from Arch Manning, the University of Texas quarterback, for an insensitive comment about an AI video. At a media availability Monday, Manning was asked if he had seen any social media posts after their big win over Ohio State. Manning mentioned an AI

0: Video that depicted Longhorns coach Steve Sarkisian that shows him backhanding the reporter across the face and running off into the crowd.
1: Y'all seen that one? That's a good one. Of him slapping Holly Rowe.
0: What really happened was Sarkisian said Texas Fight hook him, then ignored Rowe's questions and walked away to join the celebrations. The AI video, Manning's comments, and laughter among the media at the event drew widespread criticism from many, with people saying violence against women is never funny.
2: I'm Marcela Sanchez, AP News.
3: And we are WXRL. We are Classic Country. And a good morning to you. It is Wednesday. I was mentioning yesterday, because I was off Monday, that it felt like my Monday. And then I went on to say, somebody told me that I said it was Monday. Well, my Monday anyway. So just wanted to explain that. Why do I need to go back and explain my mistakes? I don't need to do that. I'm a professional. Mistakes are bound to happen. I've made a couple already this year. My one mistake, though, was was getting up this morning so I could be here to play all this great classic country, even though I'm frantically running just a little bit on the late side. We've all done that. And, of course, got the school buses out there, so you got to make sure you drive carefully. Not that you wouldn't if they weren't out there, but, you know, the students are, the kids are, you know, waiting for that bus, and sometimes you get behind, and sometimes they just don't move that fast. I know they're not supposed to run to the bus, but where am I going with all of this? Other than saying, hey, we got kind of an ugly day out there this morning. Not terrible. They were calling for more precip, and we're actually going to be experiencing some today. As I put my glasses on here and tell you, yes, showers and thunderstorms, mainly before 9, and there's a slight chance later on this morning, but otherwise just a pretty cloudy kind of Wednesday, and the high 76. I almost said Tuesday. See, I'm still in that off Monday frame of mind. Slight chance of showers and thunderstorms overnight. Cloudy skies, 63. Chance of showers and thunderstorms tomorrow. Cloudy, 76. But that's pretty much going to be the early part of the day from what I've been reading. So game time tomorrow for the home opener at the brand new Bill Stadium. It's going to be okay, and temperatures pretty comfortable. It kick off around the 70-degree mark, and then only cooling down into the 60s later in the evening. And right now we've got some light rain out there in some sections of Western New York, 68 degrees in RL country. Okay, you are up to date as far as the forecast goes. How about traffic this morning? The good folks from the NFTA, and just can't do this without them. I'd be too busy of a man here trying to cover all the things, but we've got the incredible folks there working hard, keeping us moving this morning on a Wednesday. And what you got, Lance?
4: Good morning, everyone. We have an accident at the end of the Niagara Street entrance ramp to the 190 South. Two vehicles and a police are on scene, so it's a little slow passing by, a little tough to merge as well, so keep that in mind. We do have River Road closed in the town of Tonawanda in both directions for a basement fire in a factory in the area. So local traffic is able to pass, but I think if you just are regularly passing through, you might want to avoid that stretch between Sheridan Drive and Grand Island Boulevard. We are seeing volume delays on the 90 East between just beyond the 400, I should say, up to the 190, and then the 290 East slowing down just before Main Street heading towards the Blue Water Tower. With your NFTA traffic and transit update, I'm Lance Valens.
3: 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Here comes Don Gibson, 707. A good morning to you.

Loveland, a superstar solo performer and a superstar group get together and put one out there, and a big hit for George Jones and the Oak Ridge Boys on Classic Country WXRL. And a good Wednesday morning to you, 7:13. Yeah, I got some light rain out there. That's not going to last. Pretty much over by later this morning. But enough to dampen the lawn that, well, I can't finish up that trimming I wanted to do today. Started to do it last night, but then darkness fell in. Yeah, as the days get shorter and shorter, or less sunlight at least, they're always still 24 hours. I always used to think that as a kid when my dad said, Dad would say, yeah, the days are getting shorter. Well, no, they're still 24 hours. Anyway, it was just me, always taking things kind of literally. 7:13, we've got a tour night plan because, we're getting ready for even more incredible tours for next year, including that big cruise, and you'll be finding out about that on our big tour night. But grab your pad and pen or get your Google Calendar out and get ready to put down the date so you can be a part.

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0: And we're just about 30 minutes away from Gene Hiltz on Steel Guitar, back in the days of Backside of 30, and of course becoming the Rustic Ramblers. 7:45 every Monday through Thursday morning, right here at WXRL. The official forecast for Greater Buffalo, calling for some showers and thunderstorms, mainly before 9, and a slight chance of showers then a little bit after, but things pretty much over, and just a cloudy Wednesday in store for us, 76 for the high. There's a slight chance of showers and thunderstorms overnight, cloudy skies, 63, and a chance of showers and thunderstorms tomorrow, mostly cloudy, and the high 76, but things look like they're going to be okay for kickoff tomorrow night. The Bills and the big home opener at the brand spanking new stadium. Right now, we're just looking at some light rain, depending on where you are. 68 degrees in RL country, and looking at some problems out there on the highways and byways. Let's get the very latest from the NFTA.
3: Good morning, everyone. We have an accident at the end of the Niagara Street entrance ramp to the 190 South. Two vehicles and a police are on scene, so it's a little slow passing by, a little tough to merge as well, so keep that in mind. We do have River Road closed in the town of Tonawanda in both directions for a basement fire in a factory in the area. So local traffic is able to pass, but I think if you just are regularly passing through, you might want to avoid that stretch between Sheridan Drive and Grand Island Boulevard. We are seeing volume delays on the 90 East between just beyond the 400, I should say, up to the 190, and then the 290 East slowing down just before Main Street, heading towards the Blue Water Tower. With your NFTA traffic and transit update, I'm Lance Mellon.
0: And we're WXRL.

Russell. Classic Country WXRL, it's you and me. And maybe it'll be you joining our Rammaloo family for the adventure of a lifetime. The big cruise coming up next year. We'll be discussing it on tour night, but I've got information just ahead. Stay close.

This is a test of the emergency alert system. 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

If this had been an actual emergency, an official message would have followed the alert tone. This concludes this test of the emergency alert system.

0: WXRL Classic Country, remembering Ray Price, who served our country. He was a Marine, served in World War II, and actually wanted to become a veterinarian. Yeah, well, I guess God had different plans. How to make God smile, laugh, right? Tell him your plans. What a lifestyle, what a career he's had, and so many great hits. Known for pioneering what they called the country shuffle, and also the lush countrypolitan. You know, it's a word you've never heard before, right? But Ray Price. And it's me, Matthews in the morning, Chris Craig. It's coming up here on 7:30, and I'm feeling bad because yesterday, being the cowboy that I am, having horses and appreciating the lifestyle have for so many years, and aspirations to do that as a youngster too. It was Marshall Dillon that was probably my first inspiration. Yeah, I always kept yelling at the TV, "Marry Miss Kitty, will you?" But I missed, and I have no idea because I use a lot of different sources, variety of sources to get my information, and I totally missed Cowgirl Day yesterday. So I'm going to make it up for you today. I got a posting on the Craig Matthews Facebook page you might have seen, and a tribute to the cowgirls coming up for you this morning. As a matter of fact, just a couple of minutes away.
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0: 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And, it does fill up fast, so make sure you get those reservations in or plan to be with us in November. And you can find out more about that trip and many, many more. They're going to be coming up next year. We have that tour night plan for November. I believe that's the 17th. 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
0: It is 7:32. The forecast calls for the showers and thunderstorms to end probably around 10 this morning, and then just a cloudy Wednesday. 76 for the high. Slight chance of showers overnight. And thunderstorms, too. 63. Cloudy tomorrow, showers, thunderstorms, but clearing by game time, and the high 76. Right now, 68 degrees, some light rain in some areas of western New York in RL country.
2: Good morning, everyone. We have an accident at the end of the Niagara Street entrance ramp to the 190 South. Two vehicles and a police are on scene, so it's a little slow passing by, a little tough to merge as well, so keep that in mind. We do have River Road closed in the town of Tonawanda in both directions for a basement fire in a factory in the area. So local traffic is able to pass, but I think if you just are regularly passing through, you might want to avoid that stretch between Sheridan Drive and Grand Island Boulevard. We are seeing volume delays on the 90 East between just beyond the 400, I should say, up to the 190, and then the 290 East slowing down just before Main Street, heading towards the Blue Water Tower. With your NFTA traffic and transit update, I'm Lance Valens.
0: And I'm Craig Matthews, and our tribute to Cowgirls coming up, but wanted to get this one in beforehand. Gene Watson's Cowboys don't get lucky all the time. WXRL. Amen.

across the country, WXRL. Okay, enough about cowboys. We need to discuss cowgirls, and I think there needs to be more songs about cowgirls. I'm trying to butter you up here and ask for forgiveness because I didn't mention it yesterday. It was National Day of the Cowgirl 2026. She's bold. She's beautiful. She's resilient. I'm proud of her. You can check that out on my Craig Matthews Facebook page. But, a tribute to the ladies that are, just incredible. They

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They show grace. 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Again, check out the posting and check out the songs we're

check out the songs we're going to do to make good a day late and $5 short. I know, it used to be a dollar. Don't got to worry about inflation now. Starting with Vince Gill's What the Cowgirls Do.

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1: Classic Country WXR. We continue our tribute to the cowgirl. Tough, gritty, never cry. Yeah, I'm not buying that part. Here's Brooks and Dunn.

0: WXRL Classic Country. I hope I'm forgiven here because I missed it yesterday. I'm kicking myself. It was the National Day of the Cowgirl 2026. And I got a posting, as they say, on the Craig Matthews Facebook page. That won't happen next year, I promise. All right, coming up, I do promise you, yes, our local salute to talent. It is just incredible that we have such an awesome group of entertainers and groups in the past and still together, and newbies that are coming out, and we're proud to be able to feature them every Monday through Thursday morning at 7:45 on our Upstate Farms Local Talent Salute, and it is just ahead.
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0: And I want to remind you again about our tour night coming up in November that'll get you ready for all the incredible Ramblin' Lou tours going on in 2027. It's already, yes, the 16th of September. And the Bills' home opener at the brand spankin' new stadium out there in Orchard Park will be just awesome tomorrow night. I just can't wait to, I'll be there, but I'll be watching on television. Going to be great. And the weather looks pretty good for it. Official forecast for Greater Buffalo at 7:48. Showers, thunderstorms possible this morning, then just cloudy for the rest of the day and the high 76. Slight chance of a shower or a thunderstorm overnight, 63. Now, cloudy tomorrow, showers and thunderstorms, but clearing by game time, and temps probably around 70, and then later, wraps up, probably down into the 60s, but looking pretty good. Official high, though, tomorrow, 76. We're at 68 degrees now in our all country.
2: Good morning, everyone. We have a disabled vehicle on the 190 South. It's on the right shoulder. The DOT is blocking the right lane, so that's backing up southbound drivers to Ontario Street. This disabled vehicle is just before the Peace Bridge, so that's a couple of miles of congestion there. We also have a multi-vehicle crash on the 90 East on the left shoulder just before the 190, and that's backing us up all the way to Ridge Road, almost all the way to the 219, so that's a long stretch through West Seneca, not because of the work zone on the 190, but because of that accident. So keep that in mind. Also slowing down the 400 North from about Union Road all the way to the 90. We also have just some typical delays on the 290 East from Sheridan Drive to the Blue Water Tower. And keep in mind, River Road in town of Tonawanda still closed for that structure fire, closed between Sheridan Drive and Grand Island Boulevard. With your NFTA traffic and transit update, I'm Lance Mellon.
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1: And this Justin to WXRL. Somebody robbed the Glendale train. Yeah, time to put the spotlight on the group known as Backside of 30 and the Rustic Ramblers on WXRL.

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1: AP News, I'm Marcela Sanchez. Three people were killed after an NBC and Telemundo news helicopter crashed in Los Angeles yesterday. A reporter and the pilot were aboard the helicopter, while a third victim was killed on the ground. Los Angeles City Supervisor Lindsay Horvath.
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1: Audio courtesy, ABC 7, Los Angeles. Officials in the news outlet say the incident happened while reporters were covering a fatal collision of an SUV and a city bus that left two people dead. Economists expect Federal Reserve Chair Kevin Warsh and his fellow policymakers to side with the markets and raise interest rates today. Meanwhile, President Trump has expressed that he wants the Fed to cut rates or leave them unchanged. Charlie Kirk's family is blaming officials in Utah for failing to prevent the conservative activist's assassination at Utah Valley University in 2025. They made the statement in a wrongful death notice. In Gaza, a building collapsed, killing at least 19 people and injuring dozens. AP correspondent Charles de Ledesma has more.
3: Among the dead were eight children and five women, according to the Gaza Health Ministry. The toll's expected to rise as more bodies are recovered from the wreckage. Video shows civil defense crews surveying the wreckage and using bulldozers to dig out people, including children. The building had been partially destroyed in an Israeli strike earlier in the war. It was not immediately clear what's caused this collapse, but in Gaza, where the majority of buildings have been damaged or destroyed, dozens of multi-story structures have collapsed throughout the war, particularly during winter weather. I'm Charles de Ledesma.
1: This is AP News.
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1: AP correspondent Ed Donahue reports opening acts for Ed Sheeran have been dropping out.
8: Ed Sheeran's tour is in trouble after opening acts dropped out in solidarity with rapper Macklemore. Macklemore was removed from the Sheeran tour for his pro-Palestinian comments on stage.
9: What you know about rocking the wolf on your nog?
8: Ed Sheeran says he refused to be drawn into a discussion about the war in Gaza. One of Macklemore's replacements, Aaron Rowe, announced he is out, as well as folk band Bioka, Lucas Graham, and Phineas. Sheeran says the decision on Macklemore was made by the promoter. Macklemore claims he was dropped after expressing support for Palestine during a concert in New Jersey. Phineas wrote on Instagram, "Artists must not be silenced when they speak up for the oppressed." Rowe and Bioga each cited their country's history, saying, "We are Irish people who understand colonialism." Sheeran's next concert is Saturday in Philadelphia. I'm Ed Donahue.
1: And I'm Marcela Sanchez, AP News.
10: 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Keeping it country. And looks like it's going to be pretty cloudy most of the day today. We're going to have some showers and thunderstorms, mainly this morning, pretty much over by about 10. 76 for the high. Slight chance of a shower or thunderstorm overnight, 63. And then tomorrow, at least to start, cloudy and showers and thunderstorms, but clearing by game time, they're saying, and 76. We're still at 68 degrees in RL country.
11: Good morning, everyone. We have a disabled vehicle on the right shoulder of the 190 South just before the Peace Bridge, and it's slowing us down about 5 miles through Black Rock. through Tonawanda, almost all the way to the 290. So that's

0: miles of congestion we're dealing with there. Also, the 90 east, we have a multi-vehicle crash on the left shoulder just before the 190 that's backing us up all the way to the 219. It's about 4 miles of congestion, also impacting the 400 south between Union Road and the 90. The 400 north between Union and the 90. Folks trying to get to the 90 are delayed there. Also, the 290 east, just standard delays between Millersport Highway and the Blue Water Tower. With your NFTA traffic and transit update, I'm Lance Mellon.
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0: Real. At WXRL, we are classic country. We got ourselves a wet Wednesday out there, but things are going to be drying up here. Showers, thunderstorms should be over, and we'll have just cloudy skies today. Full details just ahead. Another check on traffic. Got some problems out there this morning. And there's a problem when you don't respond quickly, especially when it comes to our Ramblin' Lou tours.
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0: Yeah, that's coming up in November. Keep listening for more about that. And again, we'll need your reservation for that. So always when we tell you, you need to let us know. I need to let you know about the official forecast for Greater Buffalo at 8:14. Showers, thunderstorms possible this morning. Clearing pretty much by 10, 11 o'clock this morning. Just a cloudy day, though. No sunshine. 76 for the high. Overnight, 63. Slight chance of a shower or thunderstorm. And tomorrow, everybody excited, right? The Bills home opener and, of course, the official debut of our brand new stadium, though folks have been out there. Cloudy. Showers, thunderstorms, at least to start, but clearing by game time, and temperatures in the mid-60s pretty much throughout the evening. And the official high, though, tomorrow, 76. Still at 68 degrees now in RL country.
2: Good morning, everyone. We have a disabled vehicle on the right shoulder of the 190 South just before the Peace Bridge, and it's slowing us down about 5 miles through Black Rock, through Tonawanda, almost all the way to the 290. So that's 5 miles of congestion we're dealing with there. Also, the 90 East, we have a multi-vehicle crash on the left shoulder just before the 190 that's backing us up all the way to the 219. It's about 4 miles of congestion, also impacting the 400 South between Union Road and the 90. The 400 North between Union and the 90. Folks trying to get to the 90 are delayed there. Also, the 290 East, just standard delays between Millersport Highway and the Blue Water Tower. With your NFTA Traffic and Transit Update, I'm Lance Mellon.
0: 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We know how to do it. We keep it country, classic country, like Alan Jackson.

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0: 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Some sad news to report this morning.
1: A walk in the park. A kiss in the dark. A sailboat ride.
0: Yeah, remembering Ronnie Dove, the popular 60s pop singer, country singer, Baltimore music legend. He passed away yesterday at the age of 91. Gone, but not forgotten. 823. Next up, Willie and Merle.

We are Classic Country, WXRL. And time to say happy birthday to you if it's your special day on this 16th of September. Who do you share it with on our Classic Country birthday list? Well, how about Terry McBride? He is 68 today, born in Austin, Texas, lead singer of the 90s country band McBride and the Ride. And also David Bellamy, yes, of the Bellamy Brothers, born in Darby, Florida. And a lot of great country hits over the years, including a crossover hit. I think it was back in 1976, 75, somewhere right around there. But he is 70.

0: 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And a happy birthday, yes, to David Bellamy of the Bellamy Brothers. His birthday today. And we're going to feature another song from them, one of those songs you haven't heard in a while that kind of make you want to say things like, holy cow, I haven't heard that song in a while. 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And that is coming up, as is Christmas. I know it's still not even fall yet, but we got to start planning because we've got an incredible Christmas show planned again. It's been going on for many, many years. 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

0: Let them know that you heard about it on WXRL. We really appreciate that so much. All right, the official forecast for Greater Buffalo. We are talking about some showers and thunderstorms around at least this morning until about 10 o'clock or so, but then just cloudy for the rest of the day. And things looking okay, I guess. You know, no talk of precip, but we would really love to see that sunshine. Overnight tonight, slight chance of showers and thunderstorms, and 63. And tomorrow, everybody's talking about the game. Even if they're not going, they want to know that it's going to be a nice day. Well, showers and thunderstorms at least to start, but clearing, they're saying, by game time. And 76, and temperatures pretty much throughout the game in the 60s. And I know for the kicking game, everybody wants to know about the wind. I guess it's, you know, just kind of calm as far as at least the early predictions are. 76, though, officially for the high tomorrow. Still stuck at 68 degrees this morning in RL country.
1: Good morning, everyone. That disabled vehicle on the 190 South just before the Peace Bridge has cleared, but still pretty slow from the 198 backed up to the Sheridan Drive area. The inbound 33 has volume delays from Harlem to Bailey, the 290 East from Millersport to the Blue Water Tower, and the 90 East from the 219 to just before the 400. There's an accident just before the 400, slowing us down through West Seneca. With your NFTA traffic and transit update, I'm Lance Mellon.
0: And I'm Craig Matthews with our Holy Cow Song of the Day. Yes, from the birthday boy David Bellamy and brother Howard. Remember Dancing Cowboys 1980.

A Holy Cow song. And it was Jonathan in Brockport who actually asked for that, knowing that it was David Bellamy's birthday today. Turned 76, and happy to do that for you. Got a song you'd like them to do for a birthday, anniversary, or a Holy Cow song? Craig Matthews, Radio Guy at gmail.com. There's Tanya.

0: across the country, WXRL and Hank Sr. and Matthews in the morning, 844, and short week for me just yesterday and today. Tomorrow morning is Ralph C., and also on Friday, of course, Ramblin' Country with Lou Five, and he's always putting together something special. I know last week doing the 9/11 tribute, which Ralph C. did as well, but yours truly will be back on Monday. What do we got to talk about here? Oh, yeah. Remember?
1: A vital man, a cat, a dog, a funny crocodile. A hobby horse, a yellow frog, a monkey with a smile. A cuckoo bird, an apple tree, a willy walrus. A moony cow, a bumblebee, a platypotamus. An elephant, a ball, a house, a polka dot, your rep. An aeroplane, a ship, a mouse, a face to make you laugh. Play-Doh, Play-Doh. You can make it with Play-Doh.
0: You can make it with Play-Doh. It's Play-Doh Day today. Now you're going to want to stop at the store and pick up a can to have fun with at work and show some of these youngsters that may not even know of that product. I'm certainly not referring to every youngster, but so many of our young people, you know, you would quote a movie or something and they'd be like, huh, what are you talking about? What a wonderful life. What's that about? But no, in all seriousness, Play-Doh Day today. It was originally a wallpaper cleaner. Yeah, back in the 30s, Cleo and Noah McVicker in Cincinnati, Ohio, designed it as a non-toxic putty to clean coal soot, that is. Clean coal soot off of wallpaper. And then, well, it's on the calendar because I believe today is the, I'm not sure what the anniversary date is officially. Oh, Hasbro introduced the day back in 2006 to celebrate the product's 50th anniversary, so you know how long it's been around. But go get some Play-Doh and have some fun today on Play-Doh Day.
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1: And we thank Wagner Monuments for sponsoring the official forecast for Greater Buffalo. Showers and thunderstorms possible this morning, at least till about 10 o'clock, then just cloudy, 76. Slight chance of a shower or thunderstorm overnight, down to 63. And cloudy tomorrow, at least to start. Some showers and thunderstorms, but they're saying clearing by game time and party time and tailgate time. The high 76 tomorrow, and temperature during the evening should be somewhere close to the 70-degree mark, upper 60s. Right now, still at 68 degrees in our all country.
2: Good morning, everyone. That disabled vehicle on the 190 South just before the Peace Bridge has cleared, but still pretty slow from the 198 backed up to the Sheridan Drive area. The inbound 33 has volume delays from Harlem to Bailey, the 290 East from Millersport to the Blue Water Tower, and the 90 East from the 219 to just before the 400. There's an accident just before the 400 slowing us down through West Seneca. With your NFTA traffic and transit update, I'm Lance Mello.
1: 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And now, Eddie Rabbit.

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Don't forget Ronnie D. 5 o'clock today, Drive Time Focus, taking you home. I'm thinking of that song there, Running with the Wind. Now I run and I get winded. Hey, I'm back on Monday. Thanks for today. Thanks for a great

today. Drive Time Polkas, taking you home. I'm thinking of that song there, Running with the Wind. Now I run and I get winded. Hey, I'm back on Monday. Thanks for today. Thanks for a great week. Until we get together again, as always, God bless you. God bless America. And of course, come on, you know, never say never.

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1: AP News, I'm Marcela Sanchez. President Trump is traveling to North Carolina today to campaign with Republican Senate nominee Michael Whatley. The former National Party chairman is making his first bid for public office. He's trailed former Democratic Governor Roy Cooper in fundraising in recent months, and polling from over the summer showed Cooper with at least a slight lead. The Kennedy Center's board has voted to close most of the venue just hours after a federal judge blocked the institution from returning Trump's name to the building. In a social media post, Trump said the closure was needed for safety repairs, but added that those repairs would only happen if the board was allowed to move forward with plans to add his name to the building. A federal judge has said twice that can't happen without the approval of Congress.
2: And dear Mark, I said we must urgently reimagine our partnerships, so I would like to work with you on opening the door for Canada to being the first associate member of the European Union.
1: European Commission President Ursula von der Leyen tells Canadian Prime Minister Mark Carney she wants to open the door for Canada to become the EU's first associate member. She made the announcement in her annual State of the European Union address. Canada is seeking to reduce its dependence on the U.S. Trump's tariffs and repeated talk of making Canada the 51st state have soured the relationship between the North American neighbors. U.S. futures rose ahead of the Federal Reserve's decision on interest rates, with high expectations that they'll move higher. Oil prices declined for the first time this week, with Saudi Arabia's crucial oil pipeline closure adding to pressure on global oil supply. More stories at apnews.com. This is AP News.
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1: AP Sports, I'm Mike Hempen. The Milwaukee Brewers have won their fourth straight National League Central Division title, beating Pittsburgh 5-1. Starter Jacob Mizorowski pitched five shutout innings for his 15th win.
2: There's nothing to it. It's just another ball game to, you know, go do my job.
1: The Guardians beat the White Sox 7-6. Cleveland is now within a half a game of the first-place White Sox in the American League Central. Pete Alonso hit his 300th career home run as the Orioles beat the Mets, his former team, 7-5. Legislation to broadly regulate college sports has cleared a first major hurdle in the Senate. The Senate voted Tuesday to consider the bill after Alex Ovechkin appeared in an ad for Vladimir Putin's United Russia Party. The Washington Capitals said their longtime captain was asked to participate while back in his home country this summer. I'm Mike Hempen, AP Sports.
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It's Polka Session with yours truly for 60 minutes, following LJ with Polka Jamboree. We're going to have a party every Sunday right here. Make sure you're with us. Man, I'll tell you, I'm looking forward to it. 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
4: A decision has been made in prosecuting the son of the late actor and director Rob Reiner. AP correspondent Ed Donahue has more.
5: Prosecutors in California say they won't pursue the death penalty for Rob Reiner's son Nick in the killing of his parents.
6: That means that the maximum sentence that Mr. Reiner will be looking at is life without the possibility of parole.
5: Los Angeles District Attorney Nathan Hochman says it was a careful and thorough review,
6: where we look at the aggravating factors as well as the mitigating factors, where we have spoken to the victim's family, we have spoken to prosecutors, law enforcement, and I've worked with the most senior people in the district attorney's office.
5: Rob and Michelle Reiner were stabbed to death in their Los Angeles home late last year. A grand jury said Nick Reiner was lying in wait before killing them. He has not entered a plea. I'm Ed Donahue.
4: More on this story at apnews.com. I'm Marcela Sanchez, AP News.

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Well, hello, and welcome in to another week of Pure American Country. I'm Zach Bennett, keeping the show that Bill Cody built moving forward here from the historic Acuff House Studio, the home of WSM Radio on the Grand Ole Opry Plaza in Nashville, Tennessee, the epicenter of country music. And this week on the show, we're talking about second acts, artists whose careers looked like they'd already had their moment. Radio had moved on, the hits had slowed down, maybe the label had even moved on. And then something happened. The right song, the right record, another chance nobody was necessarily expecting comes along. Tanya Tucker went 10 years between number one country records before this one put her back there in 1986. Kicking off the show this week with Just Another Love, Hall of Famer Tanya Tucker on Pure American Country.

Tanya Tucker, Just Another Love. As we kick off this week's Pure American Country, I'm Zach Bennett. Tanya didn't just get one more hit. That record really helped begin another long stretch of them for her and led her to that Hall of Fame induction that came just a couple of years back. For Leanne Womack, though, the next turn really wasn't about trying to get back what she'd had before. It was about deciding

what kind of record she wanted to make at all. She heard an Odie Blackman song that really sounded like the country music that she wanted to sing again, and it helped point the direction for the album. There's more where that came from. Here's Leanne Womack, I May Hate Myself in the Morning on Pure American Country. Ain't it just

0: a fun song right there. I love me some Joe DiMessina. My give a damn's busted after you heard Leanne Womack and Tanya Tucker. Now, Byron Gallimore worked behind the board on both of those last two songs we just heard, and the circumstances were different, but the result was similar. Both artists found fresh momentum when it would have been very easy for Nashville to just keep looking toward whatever came next. That's a perfect way to start the show this week. Three headstrong ladies redefining their careers with big hit songs. Now, coming up, another headstrong lady, if there ever was one, Ashley McBride. She's going to help us connect one generation to another, and John Anderson gets another shot at country radio, too. I'm Zach Bennett. You're locked into Pure American Country.
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0: You just heard the latest song from Ashley McBride. It's called What If We Don't, here on Pure American Country. Ashley also gives us a pretty great bridge into the past, because a few years ago, she helped salute one of the artists that she grew up hearing by recording one of his biggest songs for a tribute album, John Anderson. Now, John's original version of this song came at a moment when he badly needed one. He hadn't had a number one country record since 1983, but nearly a decade later, this is the one that took him straight back to the top. John Anderson. You're straight Tequila Night on Pure American Country.
1: If you

0: Travis Tritt, Best of Intentions, after Straight Tequila Night from John Anderson. Now, Travis, he had taken a couple of years away from recording and touring before coming back on an all-new label, and that became his first number one country record in 6 years when it came out. Two careers that had really cooled down considerably, and two reminders that sometimes all it takes to get to the top again is the right record landing at the right moment. Coming up next, it's Hellos and Hometown. Some requests from you guys. Thank you for calling these in. We got George Strait and Josh Turner on the way. This is Pure American Country. I'm Zach Bennett. Don't go anywhere. I'll be right back.
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come for freedom. She said she'd only come to catch a train. We struck up some idle conversation, traded all the troubles on our minds.

said too much. George Strait. That's Blame It on Mexico on this week's Pure American Country. Going out to Carl in Columbus, Texas. Carl reached out and asked me if I could work that one into the show. And Carl, listen, when it involves a George Strait record, you don't have to ask twice. I'm definitely going to get that one in for you. Thanks for listening, Carl. Pat is listening to us in Mandan, North Dakota. He had a request for Josh Turner. Now, Pat didn't specifically tell me which station he's listening to, so I don't really want to put words in his mouth. But right there in Bismarck, Mandan, Pure American Country can be heard on Country 1130 KBMR, which is Bismarck, Mandan's original country music station. So I'm just going to put two and two together and say that's where you're listening to us, Pat. We appreciate you being here. Here's Me and God, your request for Josh Turner on Pure American Country.

0: That's Josh Turner, me and God. Thanks to Pat in Mandan, Carl in Columbus, getting in touch with us this week. And hey, while we're saying hello, let's thank a couple more stations that carry Pure American Country every week. 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And 107.5 WNNT, River Country, serving Virginia's Northern Neck and Middle Peninsula. 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I'm Zach Bennett, and you're listening to Pure American Country.
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0: Zach Bennett with you on Pure American Country. Thank you for being here this week. So glad to have you listening. You know, sometimes an artist needs somebody behind the glass who still hears maybe what everybody else has stopped hearing. Billy Sherrill helped Charlie Rich find exactly that back in the early 1970s. And boy, did this become a hit. I'm telling you what led Charlie all the way to the Entertainer of the Year Award. Here's Behind Closed Doors on this week's Pure American Country.

0: They called her the first lady of country music for a reason. Tammy Wynette, your good girl, gonna go bad. Right after you heard from Charlie Rich and Behind Closed Doors. Now, you talk about two massive hit songs. I had to play those back to back, partly because Billy Sherrill was the producer on both of those songs. I mean, you think about it, two very different singers. Both of them, though, matched with a producer who understood exactly what made them work.
1: 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That's Lutheran 3.0 this Sunday morning at 9 a.m. brought to you by your friends at Holy Cross Lutheran Church in Clarence. 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
2: Let's hop in the time machine, take a trip 23 years into the past. 2003 is our destination on this week's Pure American Country. I'm Zach Bennett. In 2003 is when Apple would launch the iTunes Music Store, selling individual song downloads for 99 cents a piece. And listen, even that seems archaic now that we just subscribe to everything. The Tampa Bay Buccaneers beat the Oakland Raiders. The score 48-21 in Super Bowl 37 would become the first championship in Tampa Bay franchise history. And let me tell you, as a Tennessee Titans fan, I'm still a little bit sore about that one because we lost to the Raiders in the AFC Championship game, and I still think we could have taken down the Bucks that year. And that was the year that MySpace launched, and that was just as social networking was beginning to become a part of everyday life online. I kind of miss MySpace these days. Now, by then, Randy Travis had already spent years as one of the voices that really helped define modern traditional country music. But at that point, Randy hadn't had a number one country single since 1994. It's almost like the genre had maybe passed him by a little bit. But then he recorded an album aimed primarily at the Christian market. But one story song crossed right back into country radio and took him all the way to number one again. Randy Travis. Here's Three Wooden Crosses from 2003, our spotlight year on Pure American Country.

Randy Travis, Three Wooden Crosses. We talked about how that song was aimed at the Christian market, crossed over into country. Well, the industry certainly noticed it. It won CMA Song of the Year. And there's a small Nashville connection between that song and the next one we're going to hear. Background singer Wes Hightower worked on both records. See, Nashville is kind of a small town. It's a big city, but it's a small town, especially when you get over on Music Row. A lot of folks work with a lot of different folks. But the bigger story here actually belongs to Willie Nelson. Now, by 2003, Willie was 70 years old, and he hadn't had a song go to number one since 1989. Pretty big dry spell for Willie. But then Toby Keith invited him to be a part of a record that would go to number one and stay there for 6 weeks and made Willie Nelson the oldest singer to ever top the country chart at that point. The song, Beer for My Horses. Toby and Willie on Pure American Country, circa 2003. Yeah.

0: think of the video for that song. It featured one of my favorite comedians, Rodney Carrington. Toby Keith, Willie Nelson, Beer for My Horses, after you heard from Randy Travis and Three Wooden Crosses, both from our spotlight year 2003. Country radio can move on from somebody pretty quickly, but every once in a while, a record arrives that makes everybody stop and reconsider exactly how finished that story really was. And that wraps up this hour of Pure American Country. Coming up, though, we're going to change the question a little bit as we talk about these artists making comebacks. What happens when an artist really stops worrying about getting the old system to take them back and then just starts deciding what comes next on their own terms? We'll examine that, and the Chicks will start us off when Pure American Country continues next.
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0: It's hour two of Pure American Country. Zach Bennett continuing the legacy of the great Bill Cody and coming to you from Nashville, Tennessee, the home of WSM Radio, the historic Acuff House Studio on the Grand Ole Opry Plaza. And on this week's show, we are looking at second acts. What happens after everybody thinks they already know the end of the story? Well, in hour one, we heard artists who got another shot at the old game. But this hour, I want to put a different spin on it, look at it from a different direction, because sometimes that second act starts when the artist just quits worrying about getting the old system to take them back, and they decide what comes next on their own terms. Now, after one of the most public breaks ever between an artist and country radio, the Chicks made a record about exactly where they stood. They called it Not Ready to Make Nice, and it kicks off hour two of Pure American Country.
1: For

0: used to waiting.
1: A controversial record from a controversial group at the time, for sure. And maybe you just heard it and it rankled you a little bit today, two decades later. But that's what Hour 2 of Pure American Country this week is all about. Artists coming back to country music on their own terms. Rick Rubin produced that record, by the way. And years earlier, Rubin had started another collaboration with an artist whose commercial career looked very different from the one he'd once had. Johnny Cash. The American Recording Series didn't ask Johnny to recreate the records that he'd made 20 or 30 years earlier. Instead, Rubin kept putting songs in front of him that became something completely different once that older voice got a hold of them. And by the time they reached this one, Johnny Cash sounded like a man who had lived every word of the lyrics, even though it was written by Trent Reznor of the rock band Nine Inch Nails. The song is called Hurt. Here's Johnny Cash on Pure American Country.
2: I hurt myself today.

is a brand new record from Tennille Towns called Sunshine's Free. Keith Urban is playing the guitar on that one, by the way. You heard Johnny Cash and the Chicks lead off this segment. Now, obviously, Tennille Towns is in a very different place in her career from either of those first two artists, but the idea still fits. She left the old label structure, produced her own album,

0: and independent and really started deciding for herself what the next version of her career was going to sound like. And sometimes the second act isn't getting back what you had. It's deciding that you just want something different. Coming up next, Emmylou Harris does exactly that. This is Pure American Country. I'm Zach Bennett.
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the Nitty Gritty Dirt Band, Long Hard Road, the Sharecropper's Dream. That song was written by Rodney Crowell, a Nashville Songwriter Hall of Famer. Of course, he had a string of hits himself back in the late 80s, but his contributions to songwriting have continued well into the 21st century. But before Rodney became a star on his own, he spent several years playing guitar, singing harmony, and really helping shape the records in Emmylou Harris's Hot Band. Now, by the mid-90s, Emmylou understood that country radio had basically stopped inviting her to the party. And there's something really freeing about realizing that that invitation probably isn't coming back. Because instead of chasing whatever might get her back onto country radio, Emmylou said, you know what, I'm going to do things my way. I'm going to go in the other direction. She would make an atmospheric, strange, and beautiful album, music that really didn't sound much like what Nashville radio was playing at all. But Emmylou called it a huge turning point. This is one of the songs on that record. It's called Wrecking Ball. It's on Pure American Country.

0: Emmylou Harris, Wrecking Ball. Now, that record didn't rebuild the old lane for Emmylou. It gave her a brand new one. And sometimes that's the better second act anyway. Coming up next, two women who already knew exactly who they were, and a younger musician who knew enough about country music to understand that he didn't need to fix either one of them. Wanda Jackson is coming up next as we resume Pure American Country. I'm Zach Bennett. I'll be right back.
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You might recognize the song from Jimmy Rogers, but that artist is Wanda Jackson. Recorded it in 2011 for her album, The Party Ain't Over. You just heard Blue Yodel Number 6 on Pure American Country. And Jack White produced that album, and that record can get pretty loud. It can get pretty weird for sure. But on Blue Yodel Number 6, almost all of that disappears. I mean, you basically got Wanda Jackson, Jack White playing acoustic guitar, and that song from Jimmy Rogers, which tells you something important about why that partnership worked. Jack didn't approach Wanda as some old

old singer who needed to be modernized, he knew exactly what she had already done. And the same thing was really true with Loretta Lynn, because years before Jack ever collaborated with Loretta on an album, the White Stripes were already digging through her catalog. In 2000, Jack and Meg White went into a studio in Detroit and recorded their own version of one of Loretta's old hits, complete with a steel guitar. And 4 years later, Jack would produce Loretta's album, Van Leer Rose. Now, that record didn't sound like any of the Nashville records she had made in the 60s and 70s. Had a real rock edge to it, as you might imagine, with Jack White involved. But the reason the collaboration worked is that Jack wasn't trying to erase those records. He was a fan of them. Van Leer Rose would go on to win the Grammy for Best Country Album and put Loretta right back in the middle of a conversation that now included a whole lot of people who maybe hadn't even necessarily grown up with her music. But before Jack had ever worked with Loretta on building that second act, he'd already spent years listening very closely to the first one. And here's the Loretta Lynn original that the White Stripes loved enough to record themselves. Here's Rated X on Pure American Country.

0: Cause if you've been married, you can't have no fun at all.
1: Loretta Lynn, Rated X, and Wanda Jackson, Blue Yodel number 6. And I think that distinction matters. Neither Loretta nor Wanda needed some younger musician to come along and show them how to be interesting again, because they already were. But what Jack White brought to both relationships was enthusiasm and enough respect for what those women had already accomplished that he could put them in a different musical setting without sanding away the thing that made them themselves. And sometimes the right collaborator doesn't reinvent you. They just hear something that was there all along and give everybody else another reason to notice it. I'm Zach Bennett, and this is Pure American Country.
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8: Zach Bennett with you on Pure American Country. Thank you for being here this week. I've had so much fun on this show examining career comebacks. And, you know, by 1968, Jerry Lee Lewis had gone about a decade without any major chart success. But when producer Jerry Kennedy started looking for country songs for him, well, the publishers in Nashville weren't exactly falling over themselves to offer their best material. As we just said, Jerry Lee Lewis's best days were probably behind him, and he had a little bit of a reputation and not necessarily a good one here in the Music City. But Jerry Kennedy heard another possibility, this time country. And Jerry Lee Lewis would respond with this one called Another Place, Another Time. One by-

0: The Statler Brothers, Bed of Roses, after Jerry Lee Lewis, Another Place, Another Time. Both those records were produced by the same man, Jerry Kennedy. And for Jerry Lee, that first country hit became the beginning of an entirely new phase of his career. You know, sometimes another place really does mean another chance.
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0: One more trip back to 2003 on this week's Pure American Country. Well, earlier we heard established stars like Randy Travis and Willie Nelson suddenly find themselves back at number one in 2003, but these last two guys had a different problem. They were still trying to get the version of their careers that people would actually remember started. Joe Nichols had released an album years earlier, and it basically went nowhere. And in between record deals, he did whatever he could to keep money coming.

man. He was a furniture mover. He was a cable installer, worked as a mechanic. He even sold meat door to door. Can you imagine having that job? Nothing particularly romantic about that part of Joe's story. You got bills, the first shot didn't work, and nobody knows yet whether another shot is coming. But for Joe Nichols, eventually one did. He got another record deal, and this time, man, those songs connected. Here's Joe with Broken Heartsville, 2003 on Pure American Country.

0: got time to kill down in broken Hartsville.
1: That's Joe Nichols' very first country number one, Broken Hartsville on Pure American Country. We're looking at 2003 this week as our spotlight year and second acts, and they tie together here well for Craig Morgan because he had already taken one shot at a Nashville career, but Atlantic Records, his label, just completely shut down. So he had to start over, and he did with Broken Bow Records. And when this song released, it became the first top 10 hit for both Craig and the label. Here's Almost Home.
0: He had

0: Craig Morgan and Almost Home after Joe Nichols. And that's where I want to leave this edition of Pure American Country. You know, the first act doesn't always tell you what somebody's career is going to mean. Sometimes the second act is a comeback. Sometimes it's a reinvention. Sometimes it starts because somebody else hears something in you that the business stopped hearing. And sometimes it's simply finally getting the chance that the first attempt never gave you. I'm Zach Bennett, proud to keep doing the work on the show that Bill Cody built here at Pure American Country. It's written, produced, and engineered by me. Our executive producer is Martin Davis. Thank you so much for listening. And until next time, take care of yourself and always keep a great country song close by.
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2: Do you hear that? 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

0: to mention Cole, George and Tammy, Loretta, Earl, Willie Nelson, Big John Cash. How about old Jimmy Buffett? Bring him in there. That sun shining. George Strait, old friend. Can't forget Hank Jr. and all his rowdy friends. I'm gonna clean out the whole project, baby. Goodbye.
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0: It's a special Christmas celebration you don't want to miss. 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
2: 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It's Polka Session with yours truly for 60 minutes, following LJ with Polka Jamboree. We're going to have a party every Sunday right here. 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Man, I'll tell you, I'm looking forward to it. 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
3: 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It's Polka Session with yours truly for 60 minutes, following LJ with Polka Jamboree. We're going to have a party every Sunday right here. Make sure you're with us. Man, I'll tell you, I'm looking forward to it. That Sunday's at 2 o'clock right here on WXRL.

I get to thinking lots of times about back when I was a lad, of the old home place where I grew up, of the days both good and bad. My overalls were hand-me-downs, my shoes were full of holes. I used to walk 4 miles to school every day, through the rain, the sleet, and the cold. I've seen the nights when my daddy would cry for the things that his family would need. But all he ever got was a Badland farm and 7 hungry mouths to feed. And yet our home fire never flickered once, 'cause when all these things went wrong, Mama took the hymn book down and Mama sang a song.

I've been rocked to sleep many a night to the tune of What a Friend. And come morning, Rock of Ages would wake me gently once again. And then Daddy would reach up and he'd take the Bible down and he'd read it loud and long. And I always felt that maybe our home was blessed when Daddy would say, Mama, sing a song. 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And those were the greatest days of all,

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I don't get to go back much anymore. 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For you see, my mother sings in heaven now, around God's golden throne. But I'll always believe that this world is a better place, because one time, my mama sang.

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some pancakes, spilled the grease and had to stop and mop the floor. Sat there like a little baby crying in my cornflakes. I don't think I can take it anymore.

Well, hello, hello, hello, and welcome to the middle of the week, right? It is a Wednesday, and of course, a couple more days and the weekend's here, and boy, it'll be here before you know it. Time just zipping by. But anyhow, it's Ronnie D with you on WXRL from now till 7 o'clock. I'll have a look at traffic coming up at 5:30, and of course, a look at the Polka Community Bulletin Board coming up at 5:45. So let's get our Wednesday edition of Drive Time Polkas underway, just like this.

Ronnie D, hanging out with you on WXRL. You know, we are known for our classic country music, right? That's what we're known for. And, of course, our polkas, because we do have a variety of polka programs. But when you talk about the classic country, I mean, there's also specialized programs like, you know, Into the Blue, featuring bluegrass and Grand Old Country, just to name a few of the, call them specialized classic country programs that you'll hear on WXRL. Be sure to tell your friends about this great station. It is. I've been a part of this station since, 1979. I did take a little break, and I did leave for a while, but hey, he's back, right? Yes, I'm back. I guess I circled the wagon, as they would say. Anyhow, let's get back to more polka sounds. Here's something by the Ampleaires.

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Let's call on Little Wally.

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Well, when we talk polka music in Western New York, especially when we talk polka music from the past, the name Mazurek probably comes up, right? Old Henry and Whitey Mazurek. And, of course, when you think about those guys, you have to be thinking about the New Yorkers. 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

0: Well, you're cruising along to the polka beat, and I'm glad to help you out as I steer you along, and hopefully you're going to get home okay. But anyhow, it is that time of the day to find out how the traffic is shaping up on the drive home. 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
1: Good afternoon, everybody. Good news for our friends in Chautauqua County. Route 5 is now reopened after a structure fire earlier today that closed Route 5 from Lakeview Road to Van Buren Road in the town of Pomfret. Again, that has now reopened. We're seeing heavy traffic right now on the 190 northbound at Church Street, continuing then along towards Niagara Street. Getting a little bit better by the time you reach the Peace Bridge, but expect some delays there this afternoon. In addition to that location, also things moving very slowly at the 190 northbound and 290 merger just before the south

Island bridges. So plan for extra time if you are headed to Grand Island this afternoon. And speaking of things that I'm really looking forward to, because I'm really looking forward to this, the Buffalo Bills have their home opener tomorrow night. I will be there, and stadium traffic, of course, always causing problems for folks. Here's some things to keep in mind. Abbott Road will close in front of the stadium starting at 2:15 p.m., and post-game, the traffic patterns will be as follows. Big Tree Road from Abbott Road to the 219 will be two-lane, one-way traffic headed eastbound, and Big Tree Road from Abbott Road to Southwestern Boulevard will be two-lane, one-way traffic headed westbound. Something to keep in mind. Hopefully it'll help folks get home sooner after the game. With your NFTA traffic and transit update, I'm Noah Machieski. Good afternoon, everybody. Good news for our friends in Chautauqua County.

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I'm talking about Marie's Family Diner, Broadway near Exchange Street in the Village of Alden. 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How about their stuffed breakfast pepper or their eggs in a nest? And they offer a variety of Benedicts. Yes, you're familiar with the regular eggs Benedict? Well, they have plenty of other Benedicts as well, and a lot more. Check out their daily lunch specials, like Wednesday, it's liver and onions. And the first Thursday of the month, it's German Day. Delicious German sausage, potato pancakes, and more. The second Thursday of the month, it's Polish Day. Pierogi, kielbasa, gołębki, chinina, and more. And, of course, the third Thursday of the month, it's a delicious strip steak special or potato pancakes. And the fourth Thursday of the month, it's Turkey Day. Yes, you're going to think it's Thanksgiving. 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
1: Well, a happy Wednesday, my friend. You're with Ronnie D on WXRL, taking you up till 7 o'clock. And, of course, it's not only the middle of the week, it's the middle of the month. It's already September the 16th. Time to get into our Polka Community Bulletin Board, which, of course, I do every Wednesday right around 5:45. 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You know, if you have any type of elder law issues, talk to Brad or Greg Stamm. You can phone them at 631-5767. That's 631-5767. Well, going on tonight, actually the doors are going to open in at about 6:30 this evening. It's the monthly meeting of the Buffalo Polka Boosters out at the Polish Falcons on Columbia and Warner in Depew. That's right, it's the monthly meeting for the Buffalo Polka Boosters, so if you're a member, come on out to the Polish Falcons on Columbia and Warner in Depew. Doors will open at 6:30 tonight. They're opening a little early so that you can have time to eat, because it's the Buffalo Bills tailgate party. So come with your Bills sweatshirts and t-shirts and hats and enjoy the music of Seven. Ricky Crew and Company will be entertaining you tonight at the Buffalo Polka Boosters meeting. And again, if you have any questions, you can call President Chris at 771-1076. 771-1076. Looking at the calendar, well, the Greater Buffalo Bottle Collectors Association has their 27th annual show and sale coming up this Sunday, September the 20th, from 9 a.m. till 2 in the afternoon at the Polish Falcons at 445 Columbia in Depew. Admission just $4. Children under 12 are free. They'll be doing plenty of free appraisals, so if you want something appraised, bring it in and they will let you know what it's worth. And of course, if you have any questions, you can always call Peter at 440-7985. That's 440-7985. It is a busy Sunday this coming weekend, because not only do you have the doings out at the Polish Falcons, the Greater Buffalo Bottle Collectors Association, but in Marilla, you have the Marilla Ag Day, and that's happening again this Sunday, September the 20th, from 11 a.m. till 4 in the afternoon at the Marilla Fire Hall, 2 Rod and Bullis Road in Marilla. They'll have a parade that gets underway at 1 p.m. That's the Marilla Ag Day this Sunday, September the 20th, from 11 a.m. till 4 at the Marilla Fire Hall, and that's on 2 Rod and Bullis Road in Marilla, with the parade at 1 o'clock. Also going on this coming Sunday is Polkas are returning to 16 Ellicott. That's right.

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0: And as I continue with the bulletin board, well, coming up on Thursday, September the 24th, it's the 6th annual Ale, Trail, and More. And that's coming up on Thursday, September the 24th, from 4:30 to 9 p.m. There'll be over 42 craft beverage vendors available. And, of course, tickets are $40 if you plan on tasting. If you're looking for non-alcoholic beverages or the designated driver, tickets are just $10. And, again, this is Thursday, September the 24th, the 6th annual Ale, Trail, and More. And that happens from 4:30 until 9 p.m. I suggest you go online and Google it to find out the exact location. Coming up on Saturday, September the 26th, it's Stockman's Tiki Bar, first Pierogi and Polka Festival. That's Saturday, September the 26th, starting at 2 o'clock, Stockman's Tiki Bar's first Pierogies and Polka Festival, and they're going to feature the music of the Kaisertown Polka Band. Where's Stockman's Tiki Bar located? 9870 Transit Road in East Amherst, across from St. Mary's Church in Swarmsville. So put it on your calendar for Saturday, September the 26th at 2 o'clock with the Kaisertown Polka Band at Stockman's Tiki Bar, and that's at 9870 Transit Road in East Amherst. Looking ahead to Saturday, September the 3rd, or October the 3rd, I should say, Saturday, October the 3rd at 2 o'clock, it's a halfway to Dingus Day party happening at the Pine Lounge, and they are located at 164 Clinton Street in Colesville. The Kaisertown Polka Band will entertain you starting at 2 o'clock. Admission is free. That's Saturday, October the 3rd. That, my friend, wraps up this week's edition of the Polka Community Bulletin Board. 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

0: 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And speaking of country, there's a polka band out there, believe it or not. Yeah, they take a little country and mix it in with polkas. 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

Well, 1 hour is gone. One more to go. Yes, it's 6 o'clock, WXRL, Lancaster, Buffalo, 1300 on the AM dial, and you're listening to Drive Time Polkas. Yeah, we have one more hour to go. Let's continue.

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Well, this particular artist has appeared on various TV shows. In fact, she even had her own polka radio show right here on WXRL at one time. And she probably plays out of town more than she plays here in Western New York. 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

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And, of course, you'll be able to play both opening theme songs, the one you hear at 5 o'clock every day, Monday through Saturday on WXRL, and the one you hear Sunday morning when I wake you up and shake you loose. 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

Well, you're with Ronnie D here on WXRL. And, you know, if you've been listening to me long enough and myself or someone else says the word bird dance, what do you think of? You think of Sunday morning, right? Well, you know, I've told you many times that one of these days, and, you know, we're gonna squeeze the bird dance in during the week. So let's do it right now. It's the bird dance on WXRL.

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That's 896-3044. 896-3044 for Keepzak's. 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

0: We invite you to go cruising with WXRL in 2027 to Nova Scotia, Canada, and the New England areas, September 11th through the 19th. It's a seven-night cruise on Norwegian Cruise Lines with visits to St. John, Bay of Fundy, Halifax, Sydney, Cape Breton Island in Nova Scotia, Portland, Maine, Boston, Massachusetts. 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

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It's Thursday, October the 1st at Batavia Downs Gaming and Hotel. 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Yes, Eddie Biega and Crusade are going to be the featured music at our WBBZ Polka Buzz TV taping Thursday, October the 1st at Batavia Downs Gaming and Hotel. Doors will open at 6. I'll get the show started at 7. We'll be doing 4 half-hour shows. I'm excited and looking forward to it, and I'm also looking forward to seeing you at Polka Buzz Thursday, October the 1st at Batavia Downs Gaming and Hotel.

Have you watched the Polka Buzz TV show? Do you follow it each and every Sunday? Of course, it airs at 11:30 in the morning and 7 o'clock in the evening on WBBZ-TV. And each month we do a shoot of four shows at a different venue. This particular band, we have yet to be able to get on Polka Buzz, whether we can or not. Who knows? I'm sure it's going to wind up getting on there at some point down the road. I am talking about the music of the Maestro Men.

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Box 170, Lancaster, New York, 14086. Don't miss this Christmas celebration with the Ramblin' Lou Family Band, Saturday, December 5th. Hey, it's a family tradition.

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Well, it's going to kind of wrap things up for our midweek edition of Drive Time Polkas for this Wednesday. Yeah, it's going to be a couple more days in the weekends here. And, of course, tomorrow I'll be here at 5 o'clock. We'll get our Thursday Drive Time Polka edition started for you. Have traffic at 5:30. So until tomorrow at 5, have yourself a great Wednesday night.

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